stunning is top tier. Being cold was my Montclair. Sickening body is unfair. I can pronounce everything I wear. And my ass fake, but my bank account thicker. Tasty ass face, skin brown like a sticker. I don't see nobody, I don't care about these niggas. And I can't push your brand if it's not six figure.

0: wicked for me. Damn, they lost the only thing that was consistent for me. We both know I need that, so
1: I will always love you.
0: I mean that for real, for real. Like for real, for real.

0: is over. It's over. We will no longer ask for justice.
1: Ask for justice.
0: Instead, we will take our retribution.
1: Take our retribution.
0: Is over.
1: We'll take our retribution. Yes, we will.
0: We will no longer ask for justice.
1: I don't think you heard me.
0: Instead.

about someone who's stuck at Claire's because they want to look for a present for a friend, but then they found out that they themselves actually need a statement necklace and rings, but not the special oil from the shop next door. And they were supposed to show up at 8:30, but then they were late because of the train, and the friend is very into movies and she wants to do a picnic, but a safe one, so there's no rocks. And then, yeah, anyway, then the protagonist gets reminded that she wants to watch this Tina Bynum movie and she hasn't managed to find it yet. So she goes on the Instagram page, TinaBunny_, and then she stops at a portrait of someone who looks like they, because she's a photographer, she stops at this photo of someone who tries to look dissatisfied on purpose because she thinks it's funny, but then when she looks him up, he actually always looks this way. A topic in her life is that she feels like she wants to give her friends more birthday presents to show them that she cares about them, but she can't think of things that say it the right way. But she's still possessed with this feeling that there must exist these objects that say it. Yeah, so then she went to Claire's, and when she was at Claire's, she found out that she doesn't need any of these earrings. Besides, maybe the Claire's Club mixed metal celestial rings in a 5-pack, or the paw print pendant necklace, or the gold February birthstone teddy bear pendant necklace, that's quite nice, or the best friend's glow in the dark dripping moon pendant necklace as a pack, or the neon star drop clip on earrings, or the cats on the moon mood pendant necklace, or the Claire's recycled jewelry gold, or the silver 50mm twist huggy hoop earrings, or the fruit cocktail stud earrings as a 9-pack, or the green frog front and back earrings.

Sometime in 1955, Sally invited me to accompany her while she inquired about the possibility of designing costumes for a little theater group that occupied the old theater arts colony on Washington Street. They didn't need a costume designer, but the guy behind the desk, it's funny, but I don't remember a single name connected with that outfit, not even the name of the outfit, asked me if I had ever acted. Then he gave me this come-on about his drama school, and I decided to join up. What the hell? The place was run by two guys on the run from New York who did a lot of talking about epic theater, and, luckily for me, there was a speech teacher there. Remember, I was still lisping. My tongue shot halfway out of my mouth with every sibilant. One night he asked me, "What other kind of S can you make?" I showed him. He responded, "What's wrong with that?" I said, "It sounds funny to me." And he said, "There's nothing wrong with it. You just have to get in the habit of doing it." So for the next 2 weeks, I slowed my speech by half, no matter whom I talked to, boss, parents, friends, pets, and spoke with no other S but that new S. And by the end of 2 weeks, I had it licked. 21 years old and my first triumph. I was intoxicated with success. The other good thing that happened there was that they let me be on stage. They were doing all the King's Men, and I was cast in two parts, a member of an incited mob and, better still, the mother of the judge. In the latter role, the lights came up on me sitting on a raised platform in a filmy peignoir, screaming at the top of my lungs, "You killed him! You killed him! You killed him!" I loved it. There was no doubt about it. I had become stage struck. Working around little theaters was not entirely new to me. Even before going to Chicago, I had pulled the curtain for a production directed by Martin Ponch at the Beach Street Playhouse at the foot of Mason Street. It had not been a very enjoyable experience. Evidently, I was rather slow in picking up my cues, which several times caused short-tempered Martin to lose patience with me. But now I was older and wiser. Several times a week, I sat down on a stool in a greasy spoon on Polk Street to eat dinner. Soup? Hamburger? Before going to my acting class at the Theatre Arts Colony. The prongs of the gas burners were caked with old grease and a small TV monitor was suspended over one end of the counter. We had never had TV in our house, so it was a novelty to watch the $64,000 question. The contestant was Dr. Joy's brothers, whose specialty was boxing. The show was probably rigged like 21, which had its own downfall in the Charles Van Doren scandal some years later. As noted above, my most notable success at the acting school was overcoming my lisp. I also remember delivering a long monologue in class as the mother of Richard II, which the instructors criticized as, in quotes, monochromatic. What most impressed me about the place was the friendliness and camaraderie of everyone involved, from office personnel to director to instructors. New to me was the male homophile ambience which manifested itself in the special attention given to handsome male students and in sexy outbursts. "Gonna get those colored lights going," the chubby box office guy would shriek at the drop of a hat. Need I cite the source, Streetcar Named Desire? It is all refreshingly new to me. Late at night, with my head teeming with ideas from the class, I head up Broadway to the crest of Russian Hill and am shocked into sentience at the shimmering spectacle below. A full moon hanging low in the sky irradiates the bay with a milky glow. I can still be thrilled by the stunning views afforded by San Francisco's typography. Crass commercialism, which may have spoiled much in the city, has not been able to blight its exquisite affinity of land and water.

This is Tommy, and I'm calling from the far side of the moon. That would be the dark side. My dad left me over here, and I would just like someone from NASA to at least acknowledge that they can hear my call, because I'm almost out of battery power now, and it's starting to get a bit cold, a little bit. So maybe you can send somebody? Anybody? Can anybody hear this transmission?

I do. Don't deal with violence. I is peaceful rasta man. I don't steal, cheat. That's it. I myself. Slap, slap, slap, slap, slap, slap, slap, slap, slap, slap, slap, slap, slap, slap, slap, slap, slap, slap, slap, slap, slap, slap, slap, slap, slap, slap, slap, slap, slap, slap, slap, slap, slap, slap, slap, slap, slap, slap, slap, slap, slap, slap, slap, slap, slap, slap, slap, slap, slap, slap, slap, slap, slap, slap, slap, slap, slap, slap, slap, slap, slap, slap, slap, slap, slap, slap, slap, slap, slap, slap, slap, slap, slap, slap, slap, slap, slap, slap, slap, slap, slap, slap, slap, slap, slap, slap, slap, slap, slap, slap, slap, slap, slap, slap, slap, slap, slap, slap, slap, slap, slap, slap, slap, slap, slap, slap, slap, slap, slap, slap, slap, slap, slap, slap, slap, slap, slap, slap, slap, slap, slap, slap, slap, slap, slap, slap, sl